I'm Bob Barron, coming at you again on this Thirsty Thursday. There's Steven Tyler and Aerosmith. What was Steven up to on this day in rock history? Well, it was on this day in 88 that he got married for the second time when he married Teresa Barrick in her hometown of Tulsa. That marriage would last for 17 years.

0: ever to write and record that song because he couldn't get permission to use another song that I've got coming up in the next set.
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6: Tonight will be partly cloudy with a low around 59. East wind 7 to 9 miles per hour, gusts as high as 16. Friday, partly sunny with a high near 79. Saturday, partly sunny, high near 77.
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0: Yep, that was the first choice for Sylvester Stallone to be used as the theme song to his Rocky III film that hit theaters on this day in 82. But, of course, Queen said, no, you can't use it. And because they did, we got Survivor's Eye of the Tiger.
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0: Reeling in the Years with Walter Becker, Donald Fagen, and Steely Dan. And Sting, Stewart, and Andy back there. We know them as the Police, but they actually joined forces for the very first time on the 28th of May back in 1977 when all three of them were part of Mike Hallett's band called Strontium 90 that was based out of Paris.
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3: So if you didn't know, Bubba Wallace is pretty talented on the drums. There are some viral videos of him and Ryan Blaney doing rock songs. When we asked Bubba before the season, hey, are you musically inclined? He said, yes, but now I play a different instrument. Take a listen. I bet it'll surprise you.
5: We know you play an instrument. So tell us about the drumming, all the things.
6: I thought you were going to talk about piano.
5: So what the heck do you play on piano?
6: So I may have not searched up metal songs on piano.
5: Nice.
6: So I'm playing that on the piano stuff. Yeah.
5: What are you playing?
6: Well, the easiest one right now is the Linkin Park In the End.
5: Okay.
6: That one's super easy.
5: Yeah. That's got a piano.
6: Yes. And then my warm up that I use for my right hand is the Halloween theme song.
3: Wow. I've had my friend show me piano once. It is incredibly, like, it's like, you know, rubbing your belly and tapping your head at the same time.
6: Yes.
3: How do you focus on two different tasks?
6: I struggle with telling, like, patting your head and rubbing your belly. Like, I struggle telling myself to do that, like, and do it freely. So, like, my right hand and left hand, like, they want to be in unison. And so telling them to do something else, it's like I get hand cramps super easy. I'm like, relax, let it happen. So that's been actually nice to work on that. So, like, I'm shifting my focus from right hand to left hand and, like, and I miss keys all the time, but it's getting practice. So, like, I'll know what to play, and I can't play it for a lick. I'll go to bed and play it in my head at night and come back, and it's like, that's what I was supposed to do.
3: Thanks for listening. For PRN's Garage Pass, this is Andrew Kerlin.
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John Fogerty and his band Creedence Clearwater Revival. It's John's birthday today. 81 candles on his birthday cake. He was born on this date, the 28th of May, back in 1945, but not born on the bayou. He was born in Berkeley, California.

0: John Lennon was the subject of a Royal Canadian Mint announcement that happened on this day 7 years ago, back in 2019. They decided to commemorate the 50th anniversary of his Give Peace a Chance song with a special silver coin they issued on this day in rock history.
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4: Tonight will be partly cloudy with a low around 59. East wind 7 to 9 miles per hour, gusts as high as 16. Friday, partly sunny with a high near 79. Saturday, partly sunny, high near 77.
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0: That's Crosby, Stills, and Nash there. It was Graham Nash who put out his debut solo album on this day in rock history. It's Songs for Beginners, released on Atlantic Records on this day in 71. His buddy David Crosby from the band helped him out on that album, as well as Jerry Garcia from the Grateful Dead, Dave Mason, and David Lindley.
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0: Kylie Minogue and her version of The Locomotion. We got a birthday for Kylie today. Born in Melbourne, Victoria, Australia, on this day in rock history. Happy birthday, Kaylee.
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That's Jimmy Buffett on National Hamburger Day. Did you get one today? Well, I grilled up a smash burger earlier. It is also International Burger Day today. The whole world's celebrating. A lot of places are giving away great deals on burgers.

NXS was playing one of the biggest festivals ever on this day in 83. It was US Festival 2, the makings of Apple's Steve Wozniak. He called it the Super Bowl of Rock. The first day was on today's date back in 83, and it was New Wave Day, featuring that band NXS and a number of other bands.

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8: Friday will be mostly sunny with a high near 79 and an east-southeast wind up to 15 miles per hour. Friday night becomes mostly cloudy with a low around 60. Saturday sees partly sunny skies and a high near 77, followed by mostly cloudy conditions overnight and a low around 57.
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0: Flock of Seagulls, another band featured on day one of the 1983 US Festival 2, a band that was made up by a couple of hairdressers. Lead singer Mike Score and bassist Frank Maudsley were actually hairdressers before they formed that band, Flock of Seagulls. That explains the wild hair.
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0: Yep, the Bad Boys from The Clash were also at day one of Steve Wozniak's second US Festival on this day in 1983. Of course, they got paid a lot of money to be there, $500,000, but they still couldn't get things right. They showed up late. They had a sloppy set. They got into a brawl with security before they even got on stage. And then once Joe Strummer took the stage, he had to go off on an anti-American rant.
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Bob Barron playing the classic hits and bringing you the stories on this Thirsty Thursday. Last hour, we were highlighting bands that showed up on New Wave Day, basically day one of the second US Festival on this day in 83. That band, Blondie, never played at either US Festival. But these guys were at the second one on this day in 83. Oingo Boingo.

0: Who can it be? It's Men at Work, who were appearing at the US Festival on this date in 1983. A lot of the people that were there said they put on a better show than The Clash that same day. They were at the height of their popularity as their track Down Under was sitting at number one on the US singles chart the same week the festival happened.
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9: Friday will be mostly sunny with a high near 79. Winds from the east at 6 to 9 miles per hour, gusting to 16 miles per hour. Friday night turns mostly cloudy

0: Well, we just heard from the Australian band Men at Work, who were at the US Festival on this day in 83. Another Australian band made a showing there as well. There's the Divinyls, who were actually the very first band to step out on stage in front of a massive crowd that would swell to hundreds of thousands of people by the end of the day.
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0: some Killer Queen to get me, Bob Barron, out of here on this Thirsty Thursday. It is a National Burger Day. Like I said, I had a smash burger earlier, but I think I might go out for another one after work and a little thirst quencher as well. I'll talk to you this weekend.
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Seems like the holiday weekend was just like that, right? And here we're already heading for another weekend. We gotta love that, huh? Hey, moving this week along the way we like it. Classic hits throughout your day and night right here, and the police have arrived.

0: Dancing with the old dad self, Billy Idol, and the weekend is near. Hey, don't forget to tell a friend or two about the good thing we got going here. We appreciate you. Saying hi to Alan, also Francisco, who's listening. We appreciate you listening in, and thank you so much.
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2: Friday will be mostly sunny with a high near 79. East winds will blow at 6 to 9 miles per hour, gusting up to 16. Friday night turns mostly cloudy, with a low around 60. Saturday brings partly sunny skies and a high near 77. Winds will be east at 6 to 9 miles per hour, gusting to 15. Saturday night will be mostly cloudy, with a low around 57 and east winds near 10 miles per hour.
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0: Among our entourage of lyrical luminaries throughout the wee hours just for you. Steve Miller and the band, Rocking Me Baby. Bob Worthington here. Stick around, In Excess on the way, and much, much more.
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Just hours away where we enter the weekend. Once again, you gotta love it, moving this week along the way we like it. And more great music for you, like this one. A song that was penned by Jim Peterik of Ides of March and Survivor fame. One of a couple of songs he wrote for 38 Special. Hold on loosely.

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0: Just What I Needed, Benji Orrico Kasich and the Cars. More from where that came from, including David Coverdale and Whitesnake and Journey leading the pack.
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11: Friday will be mostly sunny with a high near 79. Winds from the east at 7 to 9 miles per hour, gusting up to 16. Overnight, mostly cloudy and around 60. Saturday, partly sunny with a high near 77. East wind 6 to 9 miles per hour and gusts to 15. Saturday night, mostly cloudy with a low around 57 and east wind near 10 miles per hour.
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0: David Coverdale, former lead singer of Deep Purple, fronting Whitesnake. Here I go again. Hey, stick around. Delamitri on the way per your musical demand, for Don wants to hear that. Also, the Eagles on the way.
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0: leaving the nightlight on for you throughout the wee hours. And stick around, more great music for you coming up, including the Logical song from Supertramp from Breakfast in America and much, much more.
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The wee hours of your Friday morning, your TGIF, the weekend is within grasp, the way you like it. Hey, the best part of breaking up, always making up if you can. The breakup song, it's Greg Kinn Band.

0: Hey, if I'm going to get stuck, I'll get stuck with you, if you don't mind. Stuck in the Middle with you, Steeler's Wheel with Jerry Rafferty singing lead. Stick around, hear the Police. Also, Steve Winwood with Record of the Year at the Grammys for 1986.
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8: Friday will be mostly sunny with a high near 79. East winds will be 7 to 9 miles per hour, gusting up to 16. Overnight, mostly cloudy with a low around 60. Saturday sees partly sunny skies and a high near 77. East winds will be 6 to 9 miles per hour, gusting to 15. Saturday night, mostly cloudy with a low around 57.
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0: The Police have arrived in our mini music name game. Any Roxanne's out there, that song has your name on it right there. Tom Petty on the way, Four Non-Blondes, and much more.
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0: Standing your ground because you won't back down. 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Stick around. 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Of course. Got the song next.
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0: greatest rock and roll band, Rolling Stones, and Start Me Up. Hey, the weekend, we're getting you started and just hours away until we kick it off for you. And once again, boy, we just hit the holiday weekend, and here we are, moving this week along the way we like it. Your TGIF.
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0: 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Bob Worthington here, and if you're out and about driving, please be careful. 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

0: Seeger and the Silver Bullet Band, Bob Seeger and the gang, Turn the Page. Coming up, that superstar from Seymour, Indiana, the Hoosier State, talking about John Cougar Mellencamp next.
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0: Michael Stipe and REM. Bob Worthington here saying hi to Emily and Maria. Good to hear from you. And birthday greetings going out to Bridget on your special day. Honored and privileged to be a part of it. And if you're celebrating a birthday, happy birthday to you.
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0: Your Evil Ways antenna. More great music from where that came from. What, less than 5 months away until Halloween, would you believe? Yes, that's the case. Oh, speaking of which, Smashing Pumpkins coming up. Also, we have Phil Collins and more.
1: The Strasburg Lions Club's annual Chicken Fry will be held June 6th from 4:30 to 7 at the Park Pavilion. Two-piece meals are $12 and three-piece meals are $15. Kids' meals are $7. No tickets required. Just show up with an appetite.
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0: Smashing Pumpkins, 1979. Bob Worthington here. And please, if you're out and about driving, no texting and driving and no drinking and driving. Stay safe this weekend.
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2: The forecast on 92.1 The Axe is brought to you by the FTX Group. 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
5: Today will be mostly sunny with a high near 80. East winds at 7 to 9 miles per hour, gusting to 16. Tonight, mostly cloudy with a low around 62. Saturday stays mostly cloudy, high near 78.
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0: Consider us your weekend soundtrack all weekend long and tell a friend or two about us. We appreciate that. Doobie Brothers coming up and Bon Jovi and Queen leading the pack.
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0: More than halfway there when you're living on a prayer. Bon Jovi, maybe having that first cup of coffee with us. Grab yourself a bagel or a donut and enjoying your Friday morning. 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

0: our Canadian friends Nickelback and How You Remind Me. Well, happy Friday, everybody. Nice 4-day work week. I love these. Today, May 29th. Crazy, we're wrapping up the month already. If you are celebrating a birthday today or over the weekend, happy birthday to you from all of us. Enjoy your special day, and congrats to everybody who is celebrating an anniversary. All right, Celebrity Birthday Book is open. Got a handful to mention today. These special people having a birthday, too. Danny Elfman, of course, the front man for Oingo Boingo, does all those movie scores. He is 73 today. LaToya Jackson, 70. Ted Levine from Silence of the Lambs is 69. Rupert Everett, who is in, what's that, My Best Friend's Wedding, turning 67. Annette Bening is 68. Melissa Etheridge, 65. And Scary Spice, Melanie Brown, turns 51 today.
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4: Today will be mostly sunny with a high near 80. East winds 7 to 9 miles per hour, gusting up to 16. Tonight turns mostly cloudy with a low around 62. Saturday stays mostly cloudy with a high near 78. East winds 6 to 10 miles per hour, gusting up to 17.
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0: Whether you're wrapping up the workday or just getting your started, thanks for letting us be a part of it. It's Jim. All right, time for the crazy studies of the day. You come across the weird stuff, hit me up on Facebook. It's Radio Guy Jim. If you're a follower of the page, you can instant message me with what you find online. All right, I got two this morning from Pam, and I picked up the third one a little bit earlier today. Here we go. Number one, worldwide smartphone shipments, they say, are expected to decline 14% this year. Is it because we already have, like, everything? What is new? Like the folding phone, a little better screen, a little better camera, but everything's kind of the same. I mean, if you got an iPhone 17, I mean, yeah, it's different than an iPhone 4, but what's the 18 going to give us? I don't know. Another study about smartphones, they say that it gives us ADHD-like symptoms. Interesting. Luckily, we have a smartphone to look up what ADHD symptoms are. And the third crazy study for us this morning concluded that eating good quality chocolate in moderation is actually good for us. And I'm going to go ahead and go out on a limb here. I'm assuming good quality does not mean Cocoa Puffs.
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0: Hopefully that's the theme for the weekend. It's the Eagles, and take it easy. Want to say good morning. It's Jim. Hey, tonight, NHL action. We can wrap things up and finally get set for the Stanley Cup final. Hurricanes taking on the Canadiens. Hurricanes, they're leading 3-1. What do you think about that matchup? Carolina taking on Las Vegas. if it happens. I was hoping the Avalanche would come back. I knew they weren't going to win four games, but I don't know. Not a Golden Knights fan for whatever reason. Hurricanes and Canadiens, that game is tonight. All right, hang tight. Another big set of classic hits ready to kick off. We'll do that with Johnny Cougar next.
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0: 92 on the Axe with Aerosmith and a Sweet Emotion. It's Chimp. Reminder for you that entries are still being accepted for the Cream of the Crop Photography Contest for young Illinois residents. 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They're going to have a first, second, and third place winners in each of three age categories, and they'll receive a Bright Start scholarships of up to $1,000. 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

0: BTO, and you ain't seen nothing yet. We got to Billy Idol coming up, and we'll kick off another great set of classic hits with Jimmy Eat World and The Middle in just a couple of minutes. Hey, speaking of eating, I know, bad segue. Tonight, Friday night, it is the biggest night of the week for eating pizza. I did not know that. I figured it'd be like Saturday or Sunday, you know, with football and stuff like that. But no, Friday night, the biggest night of the week eating pizza. Saw this morning. They say that 93% of Americans will eat at least one pizza per month. Wow. What do you think is the number one topping? Oh, yeah, pepperoni. Let's see. And the least favorite pizza topping, anchovies. How much pizza do we eat? A lot. Americans, they say, eat about 100 acres of pizza each day. That's about 350 slices per second.
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0: Billy Idol's Rebel Yell. Well, I hope your Friday is off to a good start. It's Jim, and we got another hour of the greatest classic hits of all time on the way, and we'll kick that off with Def Leppard here in just a couple of minutes. Well, yesterday, NASA shared some more details about its future moon base. They got three missions planned, and they're breaking it down to get the cargo up there. Mission number one, they say, is going to deliver some scientific instruments, aiding studies of rocket thruster impacts on the moon and providing landing support and things like that. They'll leave all that stuff there for a while. Hopefully no one comes by and steals it. Yeah, those crazy aliens, right? Moon base mission number two is going to deliver about 1,100 pounds of cargo, including a rover. And then moon base mission three will deliver payloads chosen by NASA, the European Space Agency, and the Korean Astronomy and Space Science Institute. So you're going to have all three of those things there. And I think they were saying something that Moon Base 4 mission going to deliver everything to set up the first Starbucks.
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6: Illinois Radio Network Sports, I'm Matt McCoy. After the ugly 10-game losing skid, the Cubs have bounced back. They beat the Pirates 7-2, winning the last two of the four-game series. Ian Happ broke it open with a two-run homer in the eighth. Colin Ray pitched into the sixth, allowing two runs to get the win, beating Pirates ace Paul Skeens.
7: Yeah, I mean, obviously Skeens is a really good pitcher. He's the runs are going to be most likely limited for the night just because, you know, how good he is. So you got to be at the top of your game.
6: The Cubs got help from the Pirate defense as two of the three runs Skeens allowed were unearned. Cubs back at it tonight, opening a weekend series at the Cardinals. The White Sox take 3 of 4 in their series with the Twins with a 6-2 win. Davis Martin, another strong start, improving to 8-1. Sox are home tonight for the first of three against the Tigers. College baseball, the NCAA tournament opens today. UIC is at regional host Georgia Tech. And the Bears back on the practice field today to wrap up their first week of OTAs. I'm Matt McCoy, Illinois Radio Network Sports.
8: Today will be mostly sunny with a high near 80. East winds 7 to 9 miles per hour, gusting to 16. Tonight turns mostly cloudy with a low around 62. Saturday will be mostly cloudy with a high near 78.
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0: 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If you're a third shifter, maybe your weekend is already upon us. We have a special coming up tonight here on 92.1 The Axe from the Motor Racing Network. We'll detail that coming up in just a few on The Axe. 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
5: Today will be mostly sunny with a high near 80. East winds at 7 to 9 miles per hour, gusting up to 16. Tonight turns mostly cloudy with a low around 62. Saturday stays mostly cloudy with a high near 78.
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0: 92 on the Axe has a special tribute show to the late NASCAR driver Kyle Busch. Kyle passed away last week at the age of 41, and the Motor Racing Network has prepared a special show for us to give you this evening. 6 o'clock is when it will air. It'll be right here on 92 on the Axe and also on our sister station, Victory 103.9. So check that out tonight between 6 and 7 on the Axe.
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0: Pat Benatar on 92.1 The Axe. 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Again, that'll air at 6 o'clock this evening. 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That will be at 4:30. 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The NTT IndyCar Series is back this weekend from Detroit, also right here.
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5: Today will be mostly sunny with a high near 80. East winds at 7 to 9 miles per hour, gusting up to 16. Tonight turns mostly cloudy with a low around 62. Saturday stays mostly cloudy with a high near 78.
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5: Today is mostly sunny with a high near 80. East wind at 7 to 9 miles per hour, gusting to 16 miles per hour. Tonight turns mostly cloudy with a low around 62. Saturday remains mostly cloudy with a high near 78.
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0: 92 on the Axe, a great set there. Burning for You from Blue Oyster Cult had David Bowie and John Mellencamp also in the mix, all part of Life in the Fast Lane, presented by Auto Truck and Farm Repair in Mattoon. This date in history, 2004, the World War II Memorial was dedicated in Washington, D.C. after a four-day reunion of veterans on the National Mall. This date in 2000, Iron Maiden released their 12th album, Brave New World, featuring The Wicker Man. 1984, Tina Turner released her big comeback album, Private Dancer, which of course included Private Dancer, What's Love Got to Do with It, and Better Be Good to Me. This date in 1977, A.J. Foyt became the first four-time winner of the Indy 500. Janet Guthrie, who was the first woman to qualify for the race, was forced to stop after the 27th lap due to engine trouble. And on this date in 1953, Sir Edmund Hillary of New Zealand and Sherpa Tenzing Norgay of Nepal became the first climbers to reach the top of Mount Everest. When asked what their first thought was when they reached the summit, Hillary replied, "How to get down." I think that'd be a common thing to think about as well. Rock and roll news and notes anytime at myradiolink.com.
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0: 92.1 The Axe with After Midnight from Eric Clapton. The older I get, the less interest I have in seeing anything that happens after midnight. I'll get up at 4, but I won't stay up until 12:01, put it that way. It's Life in the Fast Lane presented by Auto Truck and Farm Repair and Mattoon. They have some rebate offers right now on a set of 4 select Goodyear tires if you're due for a new set. Well, May is Stroke Awareness Month, and a barber in Iowa named Craig Hunt is teaching his community to recognize symptoms of a stroke early. That's because he himself suffered a stroke 10 years ago while he was working at the barber shop. So in partnership with the American Heart Association of Iowa, Craig is now leading blood pressures in barbershops. It's a statewide effort to bring local nurses into barbershops and take blood pressures for free. Those free blood pressure checks are now available in more than 80 locations across Iowa. A very good idea. Something to hopefully prevent what happened to Craig from happening to someone else. Be aware of the signs. It's all they're asking to do. Hope you have a great day and a nice start to your weekend with 92.1 The Axe.
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3: Illinois Radio Network Sports, I'm Matt McCoy. The Cardinals hope to end a 4-game skid tonight when they open a home weekend series with the Cubs. The Cardinals a half game back of the Cubs for second in the NL Central. Football news. Chiefs quarterback Patrick Mahomes talking yesterday said it's good to be back on the field. Mahomes working out this week at Chiefs OTAs. He's recovering from last season's ACL tear. Meanwhile, in the UFL, the Battlehawks close out the regular season hosting Dallas tonight. The Battlehawks at 6-3 have already clinched a playoff berth. The NBA Western Conference Finals headed to a Game 7. The Spurs even the series, burying the Thunder 118-91. Big man Victor Wembanyama, 28 points, 10 rebounds, and he was the difference maker, says Spurs coach Mitch Johnson.
4: I would say his overall activity, and that probably, from my perspective, was just from his will and intent on leaving his imprints on the game.
3: Oklahoma City will host Game 7 of that series tomorrow night. I'm Matt McCoy, Illinois Radio Network Sports.
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7: Today is mostly sunny with a high near 80. East wind at 7 to 9 miles per hour, gusting to 16 miles per hour. Tonight turns mostly cloudy with a low around 62. Saturday remains mostly cloudy with a high near 78.
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the Steve Miller Band getting their first number one with the title track to that album, The Joker. Well, hi, it's Haynes Johnson, Friday morning, and coming up next, four clues you're having a great day. I have the phenomenal How after Christmas.

0: ZZ Top with the second of their trilogy of Eliminator music videos, with that Eliminator car and models with Sharp Dressed Man. It began with Give Me All Your Lovin' and they wrapped it up with Legs. Well, hi, it's Haynes Johns. Happy, happy Friday morning to you. We thank you for including us in your day as we begin putting the wraps on the month of May. And on this amazing Friday, here are four clues that you're having a great day. The phenomenal how, well, comes from a South Carolina woman, and she purchased four winning lottery tickets in a single day. Her name has not been publicly revealed, but she popped in just to buy a soda. So she spent $20 on four $5 neon jackpot scratch-offs. So she won her money back in the first two lotto tickets, winning $5 on the third as well. And then she got to that fourth and final ticket, scratched that off, $200,000. Wow. Okay, thank you very much. Can you imagine that? Four winning tickets in a row. I mean, what are the odds of that? Well, the odds alone of winning that $200,000, one in 930,000. So congratulations to her. She says it still hasn't sinked in yet. I'll let you know how I feel once I've wrapped my brain around it. But I'm just in shock. So anyway, she plans to use that money to buy a new house. Well, congratulations to her. Coming up next for us, it's first to biggest. The first single released by Peter Gabriel after he left the band Genesis, then the biggest hit for OMD, Orchestral Maneuvers in the Dark.
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9: Today is mostly sunny with a high near 80. East wind at 7 to 9 miles per hour, gusting to 16 miles per hour. Tonight turns mostly cloudy with a low around 62. Saturday remains mostly cloudy with a high near 78.
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0: Peter Gabriel, the founding member of Genesis and their original drummer, his debut solo single after he left the band with Salisbury Hill, where he had a transformational life experience. Well, hi, it's Haynes Johns. Up next, a 1-2 punch of hits. The first hit for Tom Cochran after the second number one for Hall & Oates.
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0: the first hit and highest chart success for Tom Cochran, plus some great life advice with Life is a Highway that peaked at number 6. Tom says life is a journey, not a destination, so enjoy that journey down the highway of life. I totally agree with that, and thankfully we have the soundtrack for that right here. My name is Haynes Johns. Happy, happy Friday morning to you, and especially Good Friday, right after we have mostly a shortened work week for everybody, a 4-day work week because of the Memorial Day 3-day weekend last weekend, but whatever you have going on, thanks for including us. Up next, we'll do some more first. We'll do the first top 5 hit for Queen, then the first number 1 for Huey Lewis in the News. And on the way next hour, an orange sky after sunset, rarely a good thing. I'll have where and why coming up.
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3: All 3 of NASCAR's National Series will be on track this weekend at Nashville Super Speedway, beginning with tonight's Allegiance 200 for the NASCAR Craftsman Truck Series. Front Row Motorsports driver Lane Riggs has won twice this season, including the series' most recent race last Sunday in Charlotte. He is second in the championship standings and says that confidence is high heading into the season's second half.
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2: It should be a pretty nice day weather-wise as we head for the weekend. Mostly sunny, a high near 80. A few clouds in tonight, but still a mild low of 62. 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Coming up on Sunday here on 92.1 The Axe, it's the NTT IndyCar Series from Detroit. That coverage begins at 11 a.m. on Sunday. Today is National Biscuit Day. 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

First number one for Huey Lewis and the News, and has stayed there for 2 weeks with The Power of Love from that Back to the Future motion picture and soundtrack. Well, hi, it's Hans Johnson. Up next, an awning sky after sunset. Rarely a good thing. And where and why?

0: 92.1 The Axe, with George Harrison of the Beatles getting his third solo number one with Got My Mind Set on You. Well, hi, it's Haynes Johns. Got My Mind Set on the Weekend. Finally, Friday morning, we thank you for including us. Especially happy since it's only a four-day work week for many people. Whatever you have going on, thanks for including us. Well, not so happy last night with an orange sky after sunset, which is rarely a good thing. That's what happened when a rocket belonging to Jeff Bezos, of course, he's the founder of Amazon, his Blue Origin rocket exploded during a test launch last night, shaking nearby homes and briefly pitting the sky orange. It's their New Glenn rocket, named after John Glenn, the first American to orbit Earth. Well, it exploded during an engine firing test being conducted ahead of a satellite launch planned for next week. Thankfully, no one was hurt. I guess that satellite launch is off for next week since there's no rocket. Jeff himself says it's too early to know the root cause, but we're already working to find it. Very rough day, but we'll rebuild whatever needs rebuilding and get back to flying. End of quote from Jeff Bezos. But the massive New Glenn was grounded just this April after it left a satellite in the wrong orbit because of engine failure. So that was only the third flight of the rocket, and they intend to use it to launch landers to the moon for NASA. if it can get there. So even the NASA administrator, Jared Isaacman, himself said space flight is unforgiving and developing new heavy lift launch capability is extraordinarily difficult. You think? So anyway, it was supposed to blast off next week, so I guess that's off. But they say it's not going to deter any other launches like happening tonight with the United Launch Alliance Atlas V rocket set to launch some more of those Amazon LEO satellites into orbit. So we'll see what happens with that. Stay tuned, so even multi-billionaires can have a bad day. Well, here for us in the real world, read more about what's going on so you know before you go on our Land of Lincoln Credit Union Community Calendar. It's on our website, myradiolink.com. And if you have an event coming up, we'd want to publicize it absolutely free. 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We'll take it from there. That's all on the Land of Lincoln Credit Union Community Calendar. Up next for us, the Umbrella Song from Eurythmics after we do some people watching with Suzanne Vega at 92.1 The Axe.
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0: below it, but 450 is an area of support. It's been 5.75 cents lower at the last look. December corn down 5.25, 477 a bushel. For soybeans, the mark is 1180, and right now the July is at 1190.25, down 4.25. September soybeans are down a half cent at 1184.75. November down a fraction, 1193.25. Nearby July wheat, 5.25 lower, 618.75. Turning to the livestock trade today, live cattle, feeder cattle lower, lean hogs are lower, cotton and rice are lower. The soybean meal market is down with soybean oil prices higher. I'm Jeff Daly.
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3: Today is mostly sunny with a high near 80. East wind at 7 to 9 miles per hour, gusting to 16 miles per hour. Tonight turns mostly cloudy with a low around 62. Saturday remains mostly cloudy with a high near 78.
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0: Annie Lennox and Dave Stewart that we know as Eurythmics with their second consecutive top five hit when Here Comes the Rain Again peaked at number four. My name is Haynes Johns. Up next, those Pretty Pink Houses with Mellencamp after the first single released by Journey that featured their new lead singer, Steve Perry.
1: Mattoon Pickleball welcomes area kids to their inaugural Youth Pickleball Camp, June 15th through 19th. 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

0: Mellencamp with his Little Pink Houses that peaked at number 8, and a song actually inspired as he returning home from touring. And he landed at his home airport in Indianapolis on his way back home to Seymour, Indiana. And all the way from the airport on the expressway, he drove past this house that the interstate had dissected a neighborhood, which unfortunately they did through many cities as they built the interstate system. Anyway, he looked over and there was this guy standing out on his porch, pretty much a stone's throw from the expressway, just happy as could be, even though the expressway was right there off his front porch. Little Pink Houses for you and me, indeed. My name is Haynes Johns. So that'll be part of your Friday morning, a shortened work week for most everybody because of the extended Memorial Day 3-day weekend last weekend. Whatever you have going on, we thank you for including us. Coming up, the first hits for Blind Melon and Corey Hart. 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

It was one and done for the band Blind Melon when No Rain peaked at number 20. My name is Haynes Johns, and coming up next, buyer beware with online pharmacies and your medications. I have the alarming reasons why after Def Leppard. If you could live in a sense,

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0: 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Case in point, Carly McLean. She had a visit with Moki Health and a telehealth doctor to get a GLP-1 weight loss drug. She did her due diligence for an online pharmacy and medication because of the cost. When she had done GLP-1 a few years back, it was covered by her insurance. But when she wanted to do it again this time after her pregnancy to lose that weight, it was not covered by her insurance. So she did some research because the cost for Moki Health was going to be $179 per month for the GLP-1 medication. Otherwise, out of pocket with a name brand was going to be $1,700 per month. So that's why she did that. And again, she said, I did my due diligence. Well, she got her prescription in the mail, and she looked at what it was going to be, and it looked like it was substantially higher than what she did the last time she did the GLP-1. And so she called, tried to get a hold of her doctor, didn't get a hold of him, but she did talk to a care team representative at Moki Health, and they said, yes, what's listed there is the correct dosage. So she did that 2.2 milligrams, and within 24 hours, she found herself in the hospital. She says, I couldn't keep anything down. Well, she's been off of that for over a month, and she still is having some issues with elevated heart rate and vision problems. So turns out that was 9 times what they recommend for patients taking their first dose. 9 times. And turns out they're having some overdose explosions over the lost drugs that are going on with that. According to the FDA, they've had reports of overdose because of these GLP-1s going from 2,000 back in 2020 to over 25,000 cases in 2025. So buyer beware when you do the online pharmacy and those medications. And with hers, it was a compounded, which means it doesn't have to go under FDA approval. Yikes. Coming up, we road trip with the Doobie Brothers after the highest chart success for Dan Hartman.
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6: I'm Jeff Daly on the Cromwell Ag Radio Network. Stocks are higher in the morning trade on Wall Street, adding to the all-time highs they set yesterday. The S&P 500 up 0.3%, the index coming off 6 gains in a row, heading for a 9th straight winning week, which would be the longest such streak since 2023. The Dow Jones Industrial Average up 0.5%. The NASDAQ Composite up 0.2%. Technology stocks leading the gains. Dell Technologies up 31% after delivering profits that blew past expectations. The company also raised its outlook, citing powerful demand for AI computing. Microsoft and Broadcom both rose 3%. Every major index on track for records and to close out May with solid gains, despite worries about the U.S. war with Iran and its impact on inflation. Markets in Europe and Asia were mostly higher. The U.S. and Iran are reportedly working toward a deal to extend a ceasefire that eased pressure on oil prices. Brent crude fell 1.6% at $92.18 a barrel. At the Chicago Board of Trade, corn futures are 3 to 6 3/4 lower, July 449. Soybeans between 4 cents and 7 cents lower, July 1187 and a half. July wheat down 11 at 613. I'm Jeff Nally.
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10: Partly sunny today with a high near 80. Mostly cloudy tonight with a low of 62. Cloudy tomorrow, high of 77. It stays cloudy Saturday night with a low in the upper 50s. Sunday, partly sunny, high of 77, and a chance of rain late Sunday night with a low of 59.
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0: road trip with the Doobie Brothers to China Grove that peaked at number 15. That gave them their fourth consecutive top 40 hit. Well, hi, it's Haynes Johns. Up next, it's all about the number two, the second hits for the Edgar Ritter Group and the Duran Duran.
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0: The Edgar Winter Group with their second consecutive top 15 hit when Free Ride peaked at number 14, follow-up to their first hit that went all the way to number 1, Frankenstein. Well, hi, it's Haynes Johns, and fun fact, lead vocals on that song by Dan Hartman. And just a few songs earlier, I played Dan Hartman's solo hit and highest chart success, I Can Dream About You. All right, coming up next for us, it's a coming-of-age song for Anthony from Billy Joel after George Michael of Wham! Fame gets his first solo number 1. That also gave him the number 1 song for all of 1988. And coming up next hour, the harrowing rescue of a fawn from a raging river. I'll have where and how the first responder teamwork saved the day coming up.
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0: Cause I gotta have faith. Ooh, I gotta have faith. Cause I gotta have faith.
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the coming of age song for Anthony. He said, good luck moving up, because I am moving out. The song peaked at number 17 for Billy Joel. Well, hi, it's Ains Johns, and coming up next, the harrowing rescue of a fawn from a raging river on Where and How the First Responders Teamwork Once Again Saved the Day After the Cause.

0: 92 won the Axe. Scott Weiland and the Stone Temple Pilots from San Diego getting their first number one with Plush. Well, hi, it's Haynes Johns with the harrowing rescue of a fawn from a raging river. It happened southwest of Indianapolis, almost due east of us, with a water rescue when the Madison Township Fire Department was called to rescue a driver that had driven into a flooded roadway. Oopsie! They were able to get that driver out, and as they were packing up to leave, they heard a baby fawn crying as it was being swept downstream as well. Well, thankfully, they had enough time to get out in that river and capture it. So Captain Joe Sinclair entered the water with a tow rope wrapped around him and was able to get out there and grab that fawn as it was being swept down. He was pulled ashore by his team and carried that fawn safely back to land. Now, the medics treated that animal on scene before it was turned over to a local wildlife rescue group. But wow, could have been much, much worse for that car driver as well as that fawn. But once again, the first responder teamwork saved the day. Oh, by the way, Captain Joe says, remember, drivers, don't attempt to drive through flooded roadways. You don't know how deep that water is and how your car is going to handle that. Anyway, but you can check out the amazing video of that fawn rescue at CNN.com, and the keyword is fawn. Well, here for us on Terra Firma, our dry land, tickets are available for Camp New Hope Spring Raffle. Hello, that's tomorrow. Time is ticking down. Tickety-tock, tickety-tock. The grand prize is a Henry 4570 rifle, valued at nearly $1,100. 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Up next for us, John Waite gets his first number one, then the story song from the Eagles with 92.1 The Axe.
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6: I'm Jeff Nally on the Cromwell Ag Radio Network. On the financial side of the ledger, things are going well this week. Likely to wrap up May on a higher note, and strength after gains were noted yesterday, even overnight and into the day today. As for grains, you remember the game show Deal or No Deal? That appears to be where we are right now with this latest memorandum of understanding between the U.S. and Iran. Apparently a deal has been offered, but it's been said that President Trump hasn't necessarily signed off yet on it, and that's going to be key for the direction of the commodity market. If this deal comes through and the Strait of Hormuz is opened up, then you could expect war premium to come out of commodity prices and out of crude oil. On the other hand, if we escalate, then most likely Katie bar the door for what might be next. Corn, wheat, and soy have been lower all day today. In the livestock trade, live cattle, feeder cattle, lean hog futures, they're all pricing lower. Cotton and rice lower, soybean meal lower. Soybean oil, the only gain out of the business, and that's largely because of the strength from biodiesel and renewable diesel. July corn is under 450 at 448 and a quarter. December 476 a bushel, down 6 and a quarter. July soybeans down 9, 1185 and a half. November down 5 and a quarter, 1188 and three quarters. July wheat at 612 and a half. I'm Jeff Nally.
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10: Tonight will be mostly cloudy with a low near 61. Saturday stays mostly cloudy with a high near 79 and east winds up to 10 miles per hour. Saturday night, mostly cloudy and cooler with a low around 58. Sunday turns partly sunny with a high near 77.
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0: The story song from the Eagles that peaked at number 2 and stayed there for 2 weeks with Lion Eyes, blocked at number 1 by Elton's Island Girl, which was number 1 for 3 weeks. My name is Haynes Johns. Up next, movie music from Lenny Kravitz after Huey Lewis in the News. All in with love.
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0: movie music from Lenny Kravitz and the Austin Powers, The Spy Who Shagged Me soundtrack with American Woman, that song that went to number one for the Guess Who and stayed there for 3 weeks. Well, hi, it's Haynes Johns. All the way next, the final hit for The Clash after one of the final number ones for The Beatles. And coming up next hour, now who among us hasn't needed a gold bar or two for work expenses? That's right, a gold bar. Well, I'll have the former CIA agent that needed a few of those and more coming up.
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should I go? If you have to ask, you should probably go. The Clash with their final hit stateside for the British band. Well, hi, it's Haynes Johns, and up next, now who among us hasn't needed a gold bar or two for work expenses? Well, yeah, well, I'll have the former CIA agent that needed a few of those, and more, a lot more, after Eve 6.

0: You just can't sit still with that song. Kenny Loggins getting his first number one, and it stayed there for 3 weeks with Footloose from that motion picture and soundtrack of the same name. Well, hi, it's Haynes Johns, and who among us hasn't needed a gold bar or two for work expenses? I certainly have. I frequently get them. It's the former CIA agent that needed a few of those and a lot more. David J. Rush, a former CIA official, accused of taking gold bars and bulk cash to his suburban D.C. home while also allegedly lying about his education and military service. This is according to federal court records. This is unbelievable. A former senior executive service level CIA employee was arrested after FBI agents searching his home seized more than 301 kilograms gold bars valued at more than $40 million. Oh, they're just getting started. They seized approximately $2 million in United States cash and about 35 luxury watches, many of them Rolex brand. So he remains in custody, but the U.S. Marshals, they refused his request for release on bond. Huh, wonder why. Well, a hearing is coming up a week from today. The CIA informed the FBI of his suspicions about Rush, who apparently fell under scrutiny after he began asking for gold bars last November. That's when he began making several requests to obtain significant quantities of foreign currency and tens of billions of dollars in gold bars for work-related expenses. Interesting. Not found any record of why he needed that massive amount of money for those work expenses. So he, get this, he held a top secret secure compartmented information clearance. And they turned out now, they realize he fabricated academic, military, and achievements, academic and military achievements that helped him attain the status and as a result, higher wages. So he said he had this degree from Clemson. He did not. Also Rensselaer Polytech Institute, a master's degree. He did not. And he had been in the Navy and was discharged honorably. But they found out that he's been on as a Navy Reserves lieutenant since 2015 and been billing them for hours worked, even though he has not been at all in the Navy. Wow. If only we had someplace, that an agency that could investigate those being considered for top secret clearance. You know, vetting. Wonder who could do that. Oh, wait, the CIA, maybe. Or JAG. Whatever, stay tuned for that. Up next, Mr. Mister gets their first number one, then Pearl Jam with A Night Gone Horribly Wrong.
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4: Tonight will be mostly cloudy with a low near 61. Saturday stays mostly cloudy with a high near 79 and east winds up to 10 miles per hour. Saturday night, mostly cloudy and cooler with a low around 58. Sunday turns partly sunny with a high near 77.
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0: Eddie Vedder and Pearl Jam, their version of Last Kiss, A Night Gone Horribly Wrong. Well, hi, it's Haynes Johns. Happy Friday to you and happy Jackson Day, because Rebe Jackson, the oldest of the Jackson children, she turns 76 today, as does her younger sister, LaToya Jackson. She turns 70. She is the fifth of the kids. She is stuck there in the middle. Ted Levine, the captain from the Monk TV series, he turns 69. Annette Bening turning 68. Melissa Etheridge turning 65. Lisa Welchel Blair from Facts of Life turning 63. Noel Gallagher of the Gallagher Brothers from Oasis, he turns 59. Let's see, Melanie Brown, kind of boring, but Mel B, even better, Scary Spice of the Spice Girls, she turns 51. And Riley Keough, she is the granddaughter of Elvis, and she now controls the Elvis estate, like millions of dollars. She turns 37. If it's your birthday or anniversary, we wish you the best. Coming up, a 1-2 punch of top 15 hits, the first for Naked Eyes, then the second for Tom Petty and the Heartbreakers.
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0: Tom Petty and the Heartbreakers getting their second consecutive top 15 hit when Refugee peaked at number 15. My name is Haynes Johns. Thank you for letting me be a part of your day. I hope the rest of your Friday goes smoothly. Keep it here because you got lots more of your favorites on the way to sing along with. And I'll be back again tomorrow as we celebrate your weekend. But here we are. Let's see, we're wrapping up a 4-day work week for most everybody. So you pretty much everybody should always be in a good mood on a 4-day work week, right? I would hope so. So what do you say we go wild and crazy today and spread more of that with random acts of kindness? Don't overthink it. Just do it. Could be somebody you know. Could be a total stranger. Could be something big. Could be something not quite as big. The important thing is to do a random act or random acts of kindness. It'll make them feel better. Make you feel better, too. Plus, it'll make a positive difference here in our community. Coming up, get ready for that full moon weekend with Creedence after we kick things off with Bachman Turner Overdrive and their first top 40 hit.
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John Fogerty in the CCR, and he's currently touring. John Fogerty is with Steve Winwood as we get rolling here on a Friday. Hello, weekend. I missed you. This is Ken Cocker. Great music coming up from Aerosmith in a bit, In Excess momentarily, and Def Leppard, plus our usual features. Born on dates of the lates and greats, milestones and memories, and music headlines. They're all coming up as we do the cruise.

0: I don't want to miss a thing. I think that was from the movie Armageddon, if I remember correctly. Great song, of course, by Aerosmith. And I'm Ken Cocker. We're doing the cruise. Hello, weekend. I missed you. Glad to have you back, certainly. Def Leppard's going to be here in just a little bit. We got some Doobie Brothers, vintage Doobie Brothers on the way as well. Don't go anywhere.
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11: Tonight will be mostly cloudy with a low near 61. Saturday stays mostly cloudy with a high near 79 and east winds up to 10 miles per hour. Saturday night, mostly cloudy and cooler with a low around 58. Sunday turns partly sunny with a high near 77.
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Hey, what a great song by the Doobie Brothers. Together about 53 years now, and with all the years they've been touring and all their hit records, they only had two number ones, and that wasn't one of them. One was What a Fool Believes. That was in, 1979, right?

0: And in 1974, from the album What Were Once Vices Are Now Habits, the other one was Blackwater. This is Ken Cocker. Kansas and Billy Joel up around the corner, and we're going to take a look at the Born on Dates of the Lates and Greats.
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0: And their very first hit record back in 1977, Kansas, Carry On My Wayward Son, one of my all-time favorites in concert. Tears for Fears is coming your way in just a bit. Let's take a look at the born on dates of the late and great, starting with the 35th President, John F. Kennedy. Born in 1917, of course, died in 1963. Race car driver Al Unser, born this day in 1939. He died in 2021. Anthony Geary, remember him from General Hospital and so many other shows over the years. Born in 1947, and he died last year. Annette Bening, married to Warren Beatty, of course, and a fine actress in her own right. She is 68 years old today. Melissa Etheridge with a birthday. She is a senior citizen, 65. Lisa, and I believe I'm pronouncing this right, Welkel. She played Blair on Facts of Life. She's 63. And Scary Spice, Melanie Brown from Remember the Spice Girls? She's 51. There's your born on dates of the lates and greats.
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2: Good afternoon. I'm Jeff Daly on the Cromwell Ag Radio Network. It's a lower close today in Chicago. Of course, that's the way we started. The exception is soybeans because corn and wheat have been the two lower and soybeans higher through the day. And then at the end of the day, all three finished lower. July corn was trying to hold above the mark of 450, which was an area of support. It didn't make it. Soybeans attempting to hold the 1180 mark in the July, and they did. Product market, soybean oil from 73 cents to $1.02 higher. Soybean meal from $3.10 to $4.30 lower. Rice futures were lower and cotton futures were lower. October live cattle down $2.15, 230.42. Feeder cattle October down 4.97 at 342.02. Lean hogs October down $1.85 at $85.32/100. Board of Trade July corn 4.46¾ down 9. The December down 7¼, 4.75 a bushel. March 27 at 4.89¾ down 7. Soybeans July down 7¾, 11.86¾. September down 4¼, 11.81. November down 4, 11.90 a bushel. Nearby July wheat down 13½ at 6.10½. That is a check of markets. I'm Jeff Daly on the Cromwell Ag Radio Network.
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4: The Class 1A softball sectional championship is up for grabs today in Casey as Windsor's Two Straws takes on the Casey Westfield Warriors. 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Around Major League Baseball this evening, Atlanta goes to Cincinnati. Minnesota visits Pittsburgh. San Diego is at Washington. Toronto visits Baltimore. Boston goes to Cleveland. Miami is at the New York Mets. The Angels are in Tampa to take on the Rays. The Cubs and Cardinals renew their rivalry. Game one of a three-game series from Busch Stadium tonight. 6:15 first pitch. The White Sox host Detroit. They'll start at 6:40 tonight. Kansas City is at Texas. Milwaukee at Houston. San Francisco goes to Colorado. The Yankees at the Athletics. Arizona goes to Seattle. And Philadelphia takes on the Dodgers. Coming up tonight in the NHL playoffs, the East Final, Montreal at Carolina. It is game number 5 with the Hurricanes up 3-1. You can hear that game on Victory 103.9. And in the WNBA tonight, Phoenix at New York, LA at Washington, Minnesota at Chicago, Atlanta goes to Portland.
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Hey, back to the 1970s. They had so many hits in that decade. Electric Light Orchestra and Do Ya. This is Ken Cocker on the cruise. Hello, weekend. I miss you. Glad to have you back. And we are going back, let's see, into the 1970s again and picking up on some Steve Miller Band. And later on, it'll be Green Day. Hang with us.

0: They got their own satellite channel now on Sirius XM. I think it's called Idiot Nation or something like that. It's Green Day. 92.1 The Axe, and read more about it on the Land of Lincoln Credit Union Community Calendar at MyRadioLink.com. And if you have an event coming up, it's a great way to get the word out for free. 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
8: Tonight will be mostly cloudy with a low around 61. Winds from the east-southeast at 3 to 6 miles per hour. Saturday turns partly sunny, high near 80. East wind 5 to 10 miles per hour, gusts up to 16. Saturday night, partly cloudy, low around 58. East wind 9 to 11 miles per hour, gusts up to 20. Sunday mostly sunny, high near 77. East-southeast wind 5 to 8 miles per hour, gusts up to 15.
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0: Peter Gabriel, that is Sledgehammer. And this Ken Cocker. Well, we got some more details about that spinoff to the Big Bang Theory. Stewart fails to save the universe. We have an official date now. July 23rd is going to be when the first episode drops. There'll be a total of 10. And they will not drop all at once. It'll be one every Thursday starting on the 23rd of July. And also Will Wheaton is going to be part of the cast. Now, whether he's going to be a regular member or just a guest like he was on Big Bang Theory, and even what character he's going to play, we're not sure. But he will be part of it. Bryan Adams and the Cranberries are coming right up.
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0: And the Cranberries with Dreams. We're going to pick up on some cars here in just a little bit. First, look at the milestones and memories for today, 29 May, 1953. Edmund Hillary was the first person to scale Mount Everest. People do it every year now, but I read somewhere that over 400 people have died trying to reach the summit of Mount Everest. In 1960, the Everly Brothers' Kathy's Clown hit number one. 1967, Elvis and Priscilla Presley held a wedding reception at Graceland. In 1976, a song, One Piece at a Time, was a huge pop and country hit by Johnny Cash, and it hit number one on the country charts this day. Rookie of the Year went to Larry Bird in the NBA in 1980. In 1989, Philadelphia Phillies star third baseman Mike Schmidt retired. And in 2004, the World War II Memorial was dedicated in Washington. There's your milestones and memories today, and a look at music headlines next hour.
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8: Tonight will be mostly cloudy with a low around 61. Winds from the east-southeast at 3 to 6 miles per hour. Saturday turns partly sunny, high near 80. East wind 5 to 10 miles per hour, gusts up to 16. Saturday night, partly cloudy, low around 58. East wind 9 to 11 miles per hour, gusts up to 20. Sunday mostly sunny, high near 77. East-southeast wind 5 to 8 miles per hour. Gusts up to 15.
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He was born in a small town, Seymour, Indiana, not far from Bloomington. You say, where's Seymour? Where's Bloomington? I'd say, well, about 60, 65 miles south of Indianapolis. And this is Ken Cocker. We're going to get to Daryl Hall and John Oates here in a little bit. We're also going to look at music headlines now. Heading back to the 90s and Dishwalla.

0: You know, it's hard to believe after more than 50 years that they have broken up, but they have, and going their own route. John Oates, I've seen interviewed a couple of times, and he said, nope, there's no chance of getting back together again. Well, all right. Pat Benatar in the Rock and Roll Hall of Fame is coming your way in just a little bit. Got some Tom Petty on the way as well. And it is the weekend, so hello. Glad to have you back.
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8: Tonight will be mostly cloudy with a low around 61. Winds from the east-southeast at 3 to 6 miles per hour. Saturday turns partly sunny, high near 80. East wind 5 to 10 miles per hour, gusts up to 16. Saturday night, partly cloudy, low around 58. East wind 9 to 11 miles per hour, gusts up to 20. Sunday mostly sunny, high near 77. East-southeast wind 5 to 8 miles per hour, gusts up to 15.
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0: And a good song by Tom Petty as we do the cruise here for Friday. I'm Ken Cocker, looking ahead to the weekend, as I did last. And this has been a four-day work week, so that's kind of good. And Peter Frampton's coming up around the corner. He has a brand new album out, by the way. Yes, he does. It's called Carry the Light. But the song we're going to play for you was the first hit off an album that came out 50 years ago. We're talking about Frampton Comes Alive.
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0: Gotta wait for that crash at the end. Simply Irresistible. And it's Ken Cocker. Guns N' Roses back on tour this summer. And boy, I'm gonna get a chance. I'm gonna go see those guys for sure. Let's take a look at the music headlines for today. Smashing Pumpkins have announced a fall tour. It's gonna include 30 dates. In case you missed this a couple of weeks ago, the lead singer for Dr. Hook, Dennis LaCourriere, has passed at the age of 76. A new book in the bookstores, a biography called Ringo, A Fab Life, about Ringo Starr, obviously, written by Tom Dole. And as long as we're talking about the Beatles, Paul McCartney leads the list of music stars from England that are the richest. He is worth $1.4, with a B, billion dollar. There's your music headlines today.
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That is such a good song. Pretty, isn't it? Goo Goo Dolls in name. I'm Ken Cocker. Great music coming up from the Rolling Stones here in just a little bit. And McCartney and Wings. I want you to hang on for that. Don Henley's made the announcement the Eagles will not be touring after this year, so better enjoy them while you can. Here's Don Henley on his own as we do the Friday Cruise.

0: Jumpjack Flash, Rolling Stones. They got a brand new album coming out July 1. Paul McCartney contributes to the album. And speaking of McCartney, he's coming up in a bit. And he has a brand new album out today, as a matter of fact. It's 92.1 The Axe. Entries are being accepted for the Cream of the Cop Photography Contest for young Illinois residents, 8 to 18 years of age, all eligible for this contest, which focuses on Illinois agriculture, cream of the crop, it's called. First, second, and third place winners in each of the age categories get Bright Start scholarships of up to $1,000. 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Keep in mind now, entry deadline's coming up in less than a couple of weeks, actually, on June the 12th. It's 92.1 The Axe. I need a little ranch.
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7: Tonight will be mostly cloudy with a low around 61. Winds from the east-southeast at 3 to 6 miles per hour. Saturday turns partly sunny, high near 80. East wind 5 to 10 miles per hour, gusts up to 16. Saturday night, partly cloudy, low around 58. East wind 9 to 11 miles per hour, gusts up to 20. Sunday mostly sunny, high near 77. East-southeast wind 5 to 8 miles per hour, gusts up to 15.
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0: Separate Ways, Worlds Apart. A look at Born on Dates of the Lates and Greats coming your way in just a bit. That's Journey. And I'm Ken Cocker, and looking forward to the sequel to The Big Bang Theory. You've heard about this coming out on HBO Max, right? As Stewart fails to save the universe. I've seen the trailer. I got to tell you, it looks to be a little different in tone from The Big Bang Theory, but maybe that's what they're going for. It drops officially on the 23rd, July 23rd on HBO Max, and it'll be one episode every week, not all of them at once. 10 episodes total, and Will Wheaton has been, I'm not going to say added to the cast, but he will be a guest star on at least a few of the episodes. REM, Steely Dan, coming up.
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0: And that's the album Can't Buy a Thrill, 1972, Steely Dan. Get Back Jack, Do It Again. You know what else is on that album? Reel It In The Years, if you know that song. I'm sure you do. I'm Ken Cocker, and while we had the chance, Look-See is in order at the Born on Dates of the Lates and Greats. We're going to start with the president, 35th president, John F. Kennedy. Born this day in 1917 in Massachusetts. He died in 1963. Al Unser, the race car driver. Born in 1939, he died in 2021. Anthony Geary played Luke on General Hospital. He was born in 1947. You may recall he died last year. And actress Annette Bening with a birthday today. She's 68 years old. Melissa Etheridge, the singer, 65. Lisa Welkel, she played, what was her name on the Facts of Life? Oh, it was Blair. She's 63. And remember the Spice Girls? Melanie Brown, Scary Spice, is 51 today. There's your Born on Dates to the Lates and Greats.
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5: 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Around Major League Baseball this evening, Atlanta goes to Cincinnati. Minnesota visits Pittsburgh. San Diego is at Washington. Toronto visits Baltimore. Boston goes to Cleveland. Miami is at the New York Mets. The Angels are in Tampa to take on the Rays. The Cubs and Cardinals renew their rivalry. Game one of a three-game series from Busch Stadium tonight. 6:15 first pitch. The White Sox host Detroit. They'll start at 6:40 tonight. Kansas City is at Texas. Milwaukee at Houston. San Francisco goes to Colorado. The Yankees at the Athletics. Arizona goes to Seattle. And Philadelphia takes on the Dodgers. Coming up tonight in the NHL playoffs, the East Final, Montreal at Carolina. It is game number five. With the Hurricanes up 3-1, you can hear that game on Victory 103.9. And in the WNBA tonight, Phoenix at New York, LA at Washington, Minnesota at Chicago, Atlanta goes to Portland.
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3: Trying to haul all the hardware out of here this weekend. Plenty to be decided behind him. Logano has slipped to fourth now, and he's under attack again.
4: And they come for second, third, and fourth. Kenseth, Hamlin, Johnson, Logano. 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No problems. 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
6: The Skittles machine, car 18 for the final time. The North Short Chute makes that left-hand turn. Kyle Busch exits turn four.
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8: Hello, everybody. Welcome to another edition of NASCAR Live here on the Motor Racing Network. Mike Bagley and the entire MRN crew here with you as we come off of one of the most difficult weekends in the history of our sport. On Thursday, we got the gutting news of the passing of two-time Cup Series champion Kyle Busch after a brief battle with a severe illness. The garage was heartbroken as tributes poured out at Charlotte Motor Speedway over the weekend. The mood was heavy as Ross Chastain won a rain-shortened O'Reilly Auto Parts Series event late Saturday night. Lane Riggs then won the Truck Series event on Sunday morning and then came Sunday night. Before the start of the Coca-Cola 600, Kyle's parents, Tom and Gay, brother Kurt, wife Samantha, and children Brexton and Lennox joined NASCAR CEO Steve O'Donnell on pit road to honor Kyle with the entire industry standing behind them in what was one of the most powerful and poignant moments in our sports history. Hours later, the winner of the Coca-Cola 600, Daniel Suarez, celebrated by paying tribute to his friend and former teammate. And that's what we will try to do on tonight's show, as NASCAR Live is dedicated to the memory of Kyle Busch. We start with Susie Armstrong honoring NASCAR's all-time winningest driver.
2: On May 2nd, 1985, a racer was born. Kyle Thomas Busch, the son of Tom and Gay Busch and the younger brother of Kurt, was part of a racing family. Like his brother Kurt, Kyle learned to race driving go-karts on bull rings in Las Vegas, Nevada. Kyle popped onto NASCAR's radar in 2001. With one quote from Cup rookie sibling Kurt, "You think I'm a pretty good race car driver? Wait till you see my brother." Later that year, Kyle became the youngest driver to start a Craftsman Truck Series race at age 16. Before he strapped in for his first NASCAR start, the young Busch talked with MRN's Kurt Becker.
9: Kyle, you're 16 years old from Las Vegas, Nevada. You're a new name in the NASCAR Craftsman Truck Series. Who are you? What's your background?
10: Well, I'm Kurt Busch's brother, the NASCAR Winston Cup star, and just here playing with the Roush Racing's Eldon Office Products Ford F-150, you know, and doing fairly well, fourth quick in the practice here, and just having a lot of fun doing it.
9: 16 years of age, youngest driver ever to attempt a NASCAR Craftsman Truck Series event. How did the whole deal come about with Jack Roush, and how big a role did your brother play?
10: Well, we did a couple test sessions at Toledo, Ohio, and Chicagoland Speedway, and I was pretty quick at both places and pretty consistent, so I guess they decided to choose me, you know, and we're just out here trying to earn a little bit of respect from the fellow drivers and have a lot of fun, and not really racing for points, because obviously that's done for, but hopefully I can make a name for myself and run up front with all the rest of the guys.
2: That night, Busch did run up front, finishing ninth. 3 years later, Kyle would join NASCAR on a full-time basis, linking up with Hendrick Motorsports in the NASCAR O'Reilly Auto Parts Series. A few months later, Busch claimed his first victory.
3: For the final time, down the back straightaway, Busch dives deep into the corner. Biffle dives deep. It's all Kyle Busch in turn three.
11: The pressure is on young Kyle Busch as he comes off turn four. He's going to do it, though. He'll hang on and win the Funai 250, his first career victory in the NASCAR Busch Series.
2: Rowdy would score five wins as a teenager that season. and was impressive enough for Hendrick to move him up to the Cup Series in 2005. Busch instantly impressed again, winning twice as a full-time Cup rookie. In 2008, Busch's career really took off. Kyle departed HMS and joined Joe Gibbs Racing. Busch and his bright yellow M&M's Toyota became instantly iconic, and for good reason.
12: Slings it wide up against the safer barrier and looks for the win off the corner.
11: He was in the news last week after getting involved in a crash at Richmond with Dale Earnhardt Jr. He'll be in the news this week for winning at Darlington Raceway in the Dodge Challenger 500. Kyle Busch gets the victory.
2: Kyle won 8 Cup Series races that year, including the Southern 500. But his success wasn't limited to the Cup Series. He also won 10 times in the O'Reilly Auto Parts Series and 3 times in the Truck Series for 21 total across all 3 of NASCAR's top divisions. The next 2 years were just as impressive.
3: Kyle Busch, Carl Edwards off the end of the back straightaway for the final time. The separation, 2, maybe 3 car lengths. Kyle fires it into the bottom side of the racetrack, slides up, and almost collects Kyle off the corner.
11: Kyle holds on. He comes off turn 4 to the line. Not only will he win the championship for 2009, he'll put a punctuation mark on it, winning the Ford 300.
2: In 2009, Busch captured his first NASCAR championship, besting Carl Edwards for the O'Reilly Auto Parts Series crown while winning 20 races across the top 3 series. Busch topped that by winning 24 races in 2010. Over a 3-year span, Kyle Busch had collected a staggering 65 checkered flags. The victory streak caused a portion of the fan base to grow tired of Kyle's constant winning, creating plenty of boos at driver intros. But Kyle reveled in those boos, loving the villain role, while at the same time cultivating one of the most passionate fan bases in the sport, Rowdy Nation. Those legion of fans continued to have plenty to celebrate as Kyle would become the all-time wins leader in both the Trucks and O'Reilly Auto Parts Series.
13: A historic night for Kyle Busch as he comes off of turn number 4, checkered flag in the air. Kyle Busch will win the ultimate tailgating 200 here at the Atlanta Motor Speedway and becomes the all-time winningest driver in the NASCAR Gander Outdoors Truck Series, picking up his 52nd win here tonight.
2: Busch's 102 O'Reilly Auto Parts Series wins and 69 Truck Series victories both look to be insurmountable records. Certain tracks became personal playgrounds, and Rowdy Busch had plenty of those. At Bristol Motor Speedway, Kyle won an amazing 22 times. At Texas, he scored 20 victories. Rowdy owns 16 different trophies from Phoenix Raceway and captured 18 victories at Charlotte Motor Speedway. But none meant more than this one in 2018.
7: Kyle Busch has now conquered every active track on the NASCAR circuit. As he rolls out of turn 4 to the start-finish line, Kyle Busch wins for the first time in Charlotte as he takes home the Coca-Cola 600.
2: With that victory, Busch accomplished something amazing. He had won at every track in Cup Series competition. When a driver is that good, it's more than just talent, which Busch had in droves, but Kyle Busch was also known as one of NASCAR's most fiery drivers because of his passion. Because of that, he had many moments where everyone realized Rowdy was a fitting nickname.
3: Here they are, nose to tail, battle for the lead at Richmond. Junior slides up the racetrack. Here's Kyle Busch to the bottom, side by side for the lead and the win here at Richmond. Bender out in front for Junior. Busch is there. They make contact. Junior goes around. Busch collects Junior. Junior pounds the outside wall in turn number 4.
14: Were you surprised that Austin could stretch it on fuel? And then, do you think for Austin to get his first win?
15: I'm not surprised about anything. Congratulations.
16: Everything's great. Looking forward to a fantastic weekend here in Phoenix. Back to the racetrack.
17: What did Logano do wrong, and will you race him any differently going forward?
16: Everything's great. Looking forward to getting back to the racetrack and getting into my race car.
18: Are you okay with Joey moving forward?
16: Everything's great. Really looking forward to getting in my race car and getting back here in Phoenix.
19: Kyle, you overcame some adversity on pit road to work your way back up. Can you talk about how you made your way back to the field?
15: Pure talent. That's about it.
20: Still dead even, side by side for the lead and the win at Chicagoland. Kyle Larson gets up underneath Kyle Busch. Kyle Busch gets into the back of him. Both of them in the wall. Larson stays in the gas. He spins to the bottom and they're side by side.
21: He tries to save it. Larson does, but it won't be enough. Kyle Busch racing back to the line, and Kyle Busch will score the win.
22: If it wasn't for lap traffic, it wouldn't even have been a race. I don't know what y'all are whining about, but if you don't like that kind of racing, don't even watch.
2: Entering Kyle Busch's second decade in the Cup Series, the only question left for him to answer was, could he finally become a Cup champion? That question mark became even bigger when Kyle was injured in a crash during the 2015 O'Reilly Auto Parts season opener at Daytona. Despite missing the first 11 races of the Cup Series season, Kyle used an amazing summer streak to qualify for the playoffs and then ultimately race into the Championship Four. November 22nd, 2015 was a day that created a moment that was a long time coming.
23: Kyle Busch steers his Toyota Camry to the bottom of the racetrack, looking for some serious hardware in Homestead.
21: It will be win number 34 for Kyle Busch. It will be the biggest one he's ever seen. The checkered flag is out. The win goes to Kyle Busch. The championship goes to Kyle Busch. He has done it here in Homestead, Miami Speedway. Kyle Busch is the 2015 NASCAR Sprint Cup Series champion.
2: At that point in his career, Busch had grown from a young, fiery racer who loved to ruffle feathers to a veteran and a champion who was viewed as a leader in the garage. Busch's growth was in a large part due to him becoming a family man. As he married his wife Samantha in 2010, their son Brexton was born in 2015, and daughter Lennox became part of the family in 2022. His Truck Series team, Kyle Busch Motorsports, became a way for him to mentor young drivers. KBM scored 100 victories, multiple championships, and launched the careers of 10 current Cup Series drivers. By 2019, Busch was competing with some of those drivers in the Cup Series and proving that he was still the man to beat. In March, he did something many thought would never happen. He tied the king for victories in all three NASCAR Series.
21: A milestone win on a track where he scored his very first Cup victory. Here comes Kyle Busch off turn number four, looking for the checkered flag, and he'll get it. And Kyle Busch has won here at the Auto Club Speedway, winning the Auto Club 400 and national win number 200.
2: Busch wasn't content with just tying Richard Petty, though, as his 201st NASCAR win came just 6 days later in a truck at Martinsville Speedway. In that same season, Busch would become a multi-time champion.
23: Kyle Busch through turns three and four for the final time tonight at Homestead.
21: Career win number 56, championship number two, off turn four, looking at the checkered flag, and Kyle Busch scores the win here at the Homestead Miami Speedway. He is a champion yet again in the Monster Energy NASCAR Cup Series.
2: As a two-time champion, many believed Busch would compete at Joe Gibbs Racing for the remainder of his career. But at the end of the 2022 season, Busch and JGR parted ways, and Kyle joined up with a team that many would have never expected, Richard Childress Racing. In his second race with the team, Busch proved that his success wasn't limited to JGR.
21: Kyle Busch can see the checkered flag from here. His first win came here. His 61st win will come here at the Auto Club Speedway for Kyle Busch. New driver, new organization combination, and it turns out to be a winning combination.
2: That victory marked the 19th straight year that Kyle Busch won a Cup Series race, a period of longevity that stands above the rest. 63 NASCAR Cup Series victories, 102 O'Reilly Auto Parts Series wins, and 69 Truck Series victories, totaling 234 National NASCAR Series wins, is a record that belongs to Kyle Busch and likely will for a long time. And even though Busch's Cup Series streak came to an untimely conclusion, the Las Vegas driver kept winning all the way to the end.
11: Rocketing up onto the main straightaway. Drivers running out of fuel here and there, left and right. 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
22: I've always loved Dover. It's always been a fun place to come and race, and and I've had great equipment with me. You know, I've had great crew chiefs. I've had great stuff with KBM and Billy Ballou and now Spire. So it just means a lot to be able to come out here and win with all those teams and to keep doing it in the truck series, you know. And you never know when your last one's going to be, so you want to cherish them all.
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8: Welcome back to NASCAR Live as we honor the memory of Kyle Busch. The news of Kyle's passing sent shockwaves through the garage, but as many of Kyle's friends and competitors mourned his loss, they shared tributes and stories of their time on and off the track with Rowdy.
28: Kyle Busch was one of NASCAR's fiercest competitors, a driver whose talent, intensity, and personality made him impossible to ignore and impossible to replace. From top to bottom, Kyle made an impact on everyone in the garage. NASCAR CEO Steve O'Donnell always appreciated Kyle's passion for the sport and his efforts to connect with the fan base.
29: He was always that same guy who, you know, didn't change and at the end of the day cared about the sport. And I learned throughout my career that people with passion and people who care about the sport are the ones you need to listen to. And he was always that guy. At the end of the day, he would always have an opinion, but it came from a place of somehow trying to improve the sport, the race car, the interaction at the track. But I think probably just embracing the fans and what happened at the racetrack. He leaned into it, man. And for drivers who are coming up in this system, you got to connect with race fans. Kyle Busch did that, and that's the essence of who we are.
28: Alongside Kyle's passion, Ryan Blaney believes Kyle's personality made him one of the sport's most polarizing figures.
30: He was an icon, and I feel like he started a lot of arguments in households because, like, if the wife was a fan of him and the husband hated him, like, there was always tension, and, like, it was just a polarizing figure that, you know, no matter if you disliked him or you liked him as a racer, like, he was always talked about. You know, just this guy who was always there, one too much. That's why people didn't like him, and he always spoke his mind. I think people came to respect that about him, that he was just true to who he was and never changed. So yeah, I just think his personality outside the car and also his competitiveness behind the wheel, like those two combinations made him a larger than life human being and a racer.
28: But even the sport's biggest stars, like former teammate Denny Hamlin, can't deny Kyle's greatness. Hamlin believes Kyle had something no one else can replicate.
3: It was definitely a level of intensity, but I don't know if arrogance is the right way, but he earned it. Like, he backed it up. Like, it was well earned. Just some people are just more skilled than others, and he was just far more skilled than 99.9% of the people that did it. And I don't know how he did some of the stuff that he did behind the wheel. I mean, I was teammates and got beat by him more times than I beat him. He was exceptional in what he did. And so, you know, I think he had a really, you know, good upbringing and had his brother to kind of push off of. That probably was super helpful. He got to race all kinds of different cars when he was younger, started at a very young age. But there's still that it factor that can't be learned. And that's what kind of set him apart from everyone else.
28: Team owner Joe Gibbs and Kyle shared multiple championships, and during their 2015 run at the title, Gibbs recalls Kyle's toughness. Not even a serious injury could slow down Rowdy.
4: I just wanted to make a point to y'all. Here's an athlete really getting hurt, both of his legs and his one leg and his foot. And for him to come back through that process, he was after it, honestly, every single day in rehab. He came back in 11 weeks. And so I'm sitting on the box at Sonoma when he came back. That was a road race. That's what we were really worried about because of his foot and the pressure and everything. So we're just hoping somehow he can get through this. And I was sitting up there with some of the Mars people, and I remember that. And at the end of that race, when he came across that finish line and won that race, they were crying. Everybody was crying. And so when you think about that, he came back in 11 weeks. He won 5 races and a championship. So I just think as far as courage and determination and a desire to win, I got to tell you, I'm not sure how many people could have, or athletes could have gone through that and handled it that way. So the one thing I always felt about Kyle, that guy had great courage. He was not afraid of almost anything. And he had a burning desire to race. It was just inside of him.
28: Toughness aside, even his biggest rivals like Joey Logano commend what they saw as Kyle's ability to push those around him to be great.
6: You hear stories from so many different people and how Kyle impacted them one way or another, right? Most of them being is he made me better. That was like the common thing that I heard. He forced me to be better. He made people feel uncomfortable. He pushed them, right? Like that was all things that's a good trait to have, right? You want a leader that's like that. And he's touched countless, you know, team members throughout all 3 garages. I can't say I've done that, right? Like that's something that's pretty unique. You know, there's a lot of drivers, you know, for me, I've driven for one team, right? Like for the most part, maybe two, but for the most part, like I know our group really, really well. He's worked with so many different teams, whether it's the trucks or Xfinity or Cup, like, I mean, all of them, he's been around for years and he's made people stronger that was around him. And I think that's the impact that he's leaving behind.
28: And Logano knows he'll miss not only their rivalry, but also their conversations and banter they shared off the track.
6: The moments that I'll probably remember some of the most is like when we were playing basketball or just cutting up with each other or giving each other a hard time, right? I mean, there was a lot of moments where we just picked on each other, right? Like, and it's sad to lose that guy that we had those moments with, right? And moments like this, you learn to appreciate those things too, right? Because as much as at times he frustrated me and made me mad, you know, it's kind of sad to lose that, you know? It's kind of like a Tom and Jerry kind of situation, and you kind of miss when you don't have that guy to do that with anymore. But like I said, and we had that respect for each other in that same way, you know, just like I said, it's really sad. But those are probably the memories that will stick with me as much as anything that happened on track.
28: Drivers throughout the garage say Kyle always gave back to the sport and to the people in it. Ryan Blaney reflects on how Kyle quietly helped so many others off the track.
30: On his truck team at KBM, you know, I look at William and Eric and Gregson and Daniel and Bubba, and you know, there's a lot of more other people that got a start because of him, and he's made a lot of people's careers. And you know, and outside of that, I feel like he was a huge part of, and whether it was guys pushing themselves to be as good as Kyle that made them what they are today, or him helping out the younger guys. Like, I never got to drive for him, but I always respected what he did at KBM and all that stuff. So he was definitely not only a heck of a competitor on the track, he was a great human being that gave a lot of people their dreams, jobs, and their shots. And we all, you know, everyone who raced for him, things like that, definitely have a lot of thanks for what he did.
28: Chase Briscoe had a unique relationship with Kyle, and he cherishes the conversations they shared about dirt racing.
7: We would talk a lot about dirt racing. Like, just even, I mean, it's 2 or 3 weeks ago, we rode on the truck together, and the whole time we just talked about Brexton Racing and talked about him, you know, if he was going to run any more midget stuff. And we always just talked about Brexton Racing, and that was always one of my favorite things. I remember after Brexton won the shootout, me and him texting back and forth for like 10 or 15 minutes just about how amazing Brexton did and just, you know, just how proud he was. And I remember even texting him, like, it was so cool to see you, like, it's not Rowdy, like it's just Kyle, right? And just to see how proud he was and just how good of a job that Brexton did, you know, I'll definitely always just cherish those moments.
28: Briscoe kept his dirt racing stories with Kyle close to his heart, while Tyler Reddick always appreciated his humor and wit.
9: A lot of times I feel like his jokes were so complex he would have to say it about 3 times for me to finally get it, and by then he'd be pissed off and frustrated. I'm like, what? Oh, okay. But yeah, he really was. We did enjoy having some fun going back and forth. When I moved on to the 45, he got an 8, and he's like, hey, yeah, you know, found some more speed you left on the table and that thing. So we had some fun going back and forth. Again, whether it was my time in trucks learning, the times I got to battle with him on the racetrack, and O'Reilly was special too. And then, you know, I remember getting going in the Cup Series. I feel, you know, it always stands out to me. One of the first guys that I felt like really, you know, show me a lot of respect, and I was just blown away by it, you know, was Kyle on the racetrack when I was getting my Cup Series career going. So yeah, just all in all, an incredible human, and hard to put in words how sad it is that what happened has happened.
28: And for many, it's the personal stories they will long remember. Coach Gibbs still gets a good laugh from a time they had at Dover.
4: He finished second, and so I kind of slid over to where they're interviewing people there, you know, because sometimes there might be something I could have to handle afterwards. And so I slid over there, and his interview was absolutely great. And so I said, well, gosh, you know, he must be happy. You know, he finished second, so he's probably happy. He walked 10 yards to me. I was standing there, and he went just like this. He went, your cars suck. And he kept right on walking. And I, some of you heard it, because I was nervous. The press heard that. And so those are examples of just his passion for things.
28: Kyle Busch could really make people laugh. And emotional Ryan Blaney recalled a moment with Kyle in Las Vegas.
30: One of my favorite stories is we were in Vegas for the banquet. I believe it was 2017, and me and some other drivers were going out
10: To go get some drinks, and
30: we ran into Kyle and Samantha at the hotel lobby. Where are y'all going?
12: Nashville.
30: We said we're going to go find some drinks and have a good time. And they're like, well, can we come with y'all? We're like, yeah, man. Like, come on out. We had a late night, and the next day was the funniest part. I thought we had media, and we're like, where's Kyle at? And he's laying under a table with a tablecloth draped over him, but just his feet hanging out in that yellow M&M suit. And it was just a funny memory, man. And he was an all-around good person. Had a lot of good times getting to know him and competing against him. And so those are a couple of my favorite stories.
28: Kyle Busch's impact is such that many, including Brad Keselowski, think his contributions to NASCAR deserve immediate recognition. And there are ways immediately to honor him.
13: I've heard and read a lot of different ideas, and there's some that, you know, you like more than others, as you can imagine. You know, probably the best one that I know right now that I would like to see is something with effect to the Hall of Fame and so forth. But I understand there's a lot of things to work through on that. But it's very clear Kyle's a first ballot Hall of Famer, and I don't know why that needs to wait another year.
28: Kyle Busch leaves behind championships, rivalries, unforgettable moments, and a legacy that changed the sport forever.
8: Thank you, Kurt. Coming up, I'll be joined by Alex Hayden and Dave Moody as we continue to honor the life and legacy of Kyle Busch.
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18: Tonight will be mostly cloudy with a low around 61. Winds from the east-southeast at 3 to 6 miles per hour. Saturday turns partly sunny, high near 80. East wind 5 to 10 miles per hour, gusts up to 16. Saturday night, partly cloudy, low around 58. East wind 9 to 11 miles per hour, gusts up to 20. Sunday mostly sunny, high near 77. East-southeast wind 5 to 8 miles per hour, gusts up to 15.
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21: Hey, thanks, Mike.
8: Well, so Alex, we'll start with you. Obviously, it's been a lot to process. You, among us, were at Charlotte Motor Speedway over the weekend. The news came down Thursday, and we dove right into a racing weekend. What was the vibe at the racetrack there at Charlotte Motor Speedway this past weekend?
21: Unlike anything I've been around since 2001 in Daytona and the weeks following Daytona after we lost Dale Earnhardt, you know, it had a very similar feel to it. The thing about it, walking around Charlotte Motor Speedway in the garage, and it started on Friday with the NASCAR Craftsman Truck Series garage that opened up. It was no different there because Kyle was supposed to run the truck race and was supposed to be on the pole for the truck race because the field was set by the metric. So that truck was supposed to go. The most somber thing and probably the most sobering part of the entire weekend was Saturday morning, standing in the Cup Series garage. I just kind of wanted to be there because it was therapeutic for everybody to be there. And without really saying a word, everybody, all the crews, the officials, everybody kind of gathered around the RCR hauler, and there was real no format to it other than the fact that what was the 8 car, they obviously renumbered it 33 at Charlotte just because of Kyle, stood in silence as they unloaded that race car, pushed it away towards their garage stall. It was absolutely a moment I'll never forget. Complete silence in the garage. And even after they rolled the car away and the team started to go to work to get their cars unloaded off the trucks, it was still completely silent in the Cup Series garage.
8: Dave, obviously you're shell-shocked like the rest of us were when we got that news last Thursday. What is your reaction to the news and what that news has left us with?
0: Well, I guess first and foremost, it's just that it was such a tragedy that what happened, you know, as we've learned more details over the last few days, that it was just a number of factors that all came together in the worst possible way to cost us the life of one of our champions. And there's no good way to lose somebody at the age of 41. This was a terrible way, an unexpected way, an unfortunate

0: results. So as a race team, let him be who he is. And he ruffled a lot of feathers, both with fans and with competitors alike, let alone car owners and, heck, even NASCAR officials. He ruffled some feathers. But as he continued to race and years got behind him, more and more people started to gravitate towards Kyle Busch. Because once he got married to Samantha, once he became a father, then things started changing. We saw a bit of a more mellow side of Kyle Busch and a more relatable side to Kyle Busch for a lot of folks. And the move to Richard Childress Racing, it's almost like he put the villain black cowboy hat aside to put on the hero white cowboy hat. And that's kind of the way it was. There was never a shortage of people at the Kyle Busch souvenir haulers. There were still massive lines regardless. And, you know, guys, I'll never forget talking to Kyle Busch as we do so many times. Some of the best stories in the Cup Garage come from leaning up against a stack of Goodyear tires. And he said, you know, I'm the most popular driver in this sport that no one will ever vote for. And I kind of thought about it and laughed at first. Then the more I thought about it, he made a lot of sense. Everybody knew who Kyle Busch was, but half the people loved him. The other half hated him, and he was never going to win enough votes.
1: Dave, your thoughts?
2: I hearken back to a conversation I had with him many, many years ago, and he had done something or other that had gotten him in hot water with the fan base and with the sanctioning body, and even to a certain degree with his own team and sponsors. And he was sitting on the golf cart, and this was not in a formal interview type of setting. It was just a casual conversation. He was sitting on the golf cart waiting to go somewhere, and I happened to be walking by, and we started talking. And he said, you know, he said, I never want to be a negative influence on my race team, but I know that sometimes I am. He said, I would love to harness the intensity that I have that gets me in trouble at times like this. I'd love to be able to put my arms around it and pull back on the reins and dial myself down a few notches. He said, but I'm terrified that if I do, I won't be Kyle Busch anymore. I won't have that drive. I won't have that determination. I won't have that willpower to never, ever, ever back down and never, ever, ever be second to anybody. He said, so I guess y'all are just going to have to take me as I am. And I think that was about when he had first gotten together with Sam. And he said, if Sam can handle it, you can handle it. And I guess we all kind of did.
3: He had a level of perfection about him that he expected of others, which leads me to my takeaway. And to me, the legacy he leaves behind is a legacy that he'd already left behind, and that's Kyle Busch Motorsports, because he gave young race car drivers opportunities that I don't believe they would have gotten otherwise. Whether it goes back to the Brian Eichler days, or it goes to John Hunter Nemechek, or Christopher Bell, or William Byron, or Eric Jones, He gave race car drivers opportunities in good equipment and helped mold them all at the same time, Alex.
0: Not just that, crew members and crew chiefs as well from Kyle Busch Motorsports. Rudy Fugel is one of them that comes to mind immediately. He made everybody better because you wanted to at least try to match his intensity and his high skill level no matter what your job was. So it was tremendous, Dave, to see the opportunities Kyle Busch gave everybody.
2: Yeah, and it wasn't just the opportunities that he gave to climb in a quality truck and have a chance to win. We've learned a lot since he passed from people that said, when I would have a downtime early in my career, he would call me up and he would pep talk me and he'd say, don't get down, don't give up, you can do this, I have confidence in you, which means a lot when it comes from somebody with the pedigree and the resume that Kyle Busch had. He took care of people on the track, and maybe even more importantly, he looked after them off the track as well.
3: There is no doubt that his loss will be felt in this sport for a long time to come. Gentlemen, thank you so much for sharing your thoughts. When we come back on NASCAR Live, you know, Kyle had 63 NASCAR Cup Series wins, good for ninth on the all-time win list. We are going to give you a NASCAR Live backtracks from his last NASCAR Cup Series win. That came just outside of St. Louis at Worldwide Technology Raceway at Gateway. 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
5: 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Zilich trying to get the advantage up high. Puts the squeeze on Eric Almirola. Connor Zilich by half a car length off through two.
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3: We continue on tonight's NASCAR Live. Kyle, as we mentioned a moment ago, had 63 wins in the NASCAR Cup Series, which put him ninth on the all-time win list, and they all were memorable in their own special way. The final of those wins came a few years ago at Worldwide Technology Raceway outside of St. Louis. Let's relive that day, NASCAR Live, backtrack style.
9: It is sold out here, green flag, just moments away, and it's in the air, and we are underway. A 1 hour, 45-minute red flag lifted, yellow flag soon to be lifted, green flag coming as the field comes off turn number four. Kyle Busch, Ryan Blaney, they're looking for the green flag.
10: Hit the Geico restart zone, and we're racing again at Worldwide Technology Raceway. Fans rise to their feet. Kyle Busch on the outside lane, Ryan Blaney downstairs.
11: Side by side into the 11-degree banking of turn number one. Blaney on the inside lane. Kyle Busch letting it ride up high. Kyle's got the lead by half a car length, but they're still two by two.
12: Kyle Busch, the leader, working his way once again through turns three and four.
9: Kyle Busch across the line. Picking up the stage one win.
10: There were two big penalties handed out on this pit stop exchange. Both top five runners, Austin Cindric, who is fifth, got busted for speeding entering pit road, and the third place car, Martin Truex Jr., will be penalized for removing equipment from the pit box. That's a tough break for both of those drivers.
11: Whoa, one car gets turned. Around it into the outside wall goes Michael McDowell.
12: Door to door, racing back into corner number three. The battle for the lead continues off turn four.
9: On lap number 60 at the front of the field, it looks like a pace lap to start the race. Side by side, inches apart, Busch and Blaney. It continues wheel to wheel back to one.
11: Nobody giving an inch. It's about five car lengths back to the third place machine of Denny Hamlin. Again now, Blaney's shot. Kyle Busch up the racetrack. New leader, Ryan Blaney, to the back straightaway.
12: Solid performance throughout stage two today for Ryan Blaney, the race leader. Here he comes back into the corner. A lot of lap traffic straight ahead, and Kyle Busch hasn't given up yet. Kyle is right there in second.
10: Blaney with a big win. Topical off turn number four. Here comes Kyle Busch coming to the green and white checkered flag in the end of the stage. Ryan Blaney will get there first. Ryan Blaney wins stage number two in front of Kyle Busch, who will be second.
11: Trouble turn one into the outside wall. Tyler Reddick may have been a right front tire failure. He did not turn at all en route into turn number one.
13: Larson going with two. Cliff Daniels wants track position on that Chevy Camaro. Stay tuned. We're going to see what Larson does from the front of the field.
9: 55 laps to go here this afternoon at Worldwide Technology Raceway. Kyle Busch on the outside, but here comes Larson back on the inside.
11: One more time. They are wheel to wheel. Larson trying to keep a wheel to the inside of the Kyle Busch machine. Busch gets a good run off the top of two. He'll take the lead to the back straightaway.
12: Powerhouse move from Kyle Busch to reclaim the top spot here this evening as Kyle Larson slides back into second with Denny Hamlin right there pressuring him from third.
11: Trouble turn two. Noah Gregson wallops the outside wall. Christopher Bell gets turned. Around he goes. Everybody scatters at the exit of turn number two.
10: Gray Galding has come by the front straightaway off power. He's going to try to turn the car in, and he can't do it. The car's going to stop on the access road inside turn number one, and the caution is going to fly. Gray Galding had a chance to try to turn the car left behind the wall, couldn't get the car there, and he is going to come to a stop down there as we're going to go under the caution flag for the ninth time today.
9: Further up, Denny Hamlin, Ryan Blaney side by side for third.
11: Hamlin rim rides to the low lane on Blaney. They're up and into the wall.
9: Everybody looking for a run to the green flag. Can we close it out here this evening with 15 laps remaining?
10: Here comes another wild restart. They hit the Geico restart zone. Kyle Busch from the outside lane jumps on the gas and the green goes in the air. This time he's got Denny Hamlin shoving him all the way to turn one.
11: And that's going to give him the advantage into the banking of turn number one, but Larson still got a bumper underneath him. Let's see if Kyle can finish him off. He does at the exit of turn number two. Busch back to the lead. Oh, sideways. Bubba Wallace hammers the wall. He lost the handle going into turn one.
10: Here we come up off turn four. They can't get on the gas until they hit the Geico restart zone, and Kyle Busch is the leader. He's the one that's going to be able to do it. He does it as soon as he gets the zone and gets a good jump. Kyle Busch will clear Kyle Larson already as they race to turn one.
9: He led the field to the green flag. Can he lead the field to the checkered flag? Kyle Busch, one to go. White flag is in the air, and he is driving away. The battle is from second on back.
11: He's leaving it all behind him. He's got a five-car length lead into turn one. Hamlin is second. Joey Logano to the inside on Kyle Larson. Final time off two, and it's all Kyle Busch.
12: Got the lead out to three-car lengths. Now it's four. Denny Hamlin rides second. Another five-car lengths back to Larson and Logano in a battle for third. Back into turn three for the final time. Kyle Busch, the race leader.
10: By five car lengths up off turn number four. Kyle Busch looks up, sees the checkered flag. Kyle Busch will win the Enjoy Illinois 300 presented by Ticket Smarter at Worldwide Technology Raceway. Kyle Busch wins it.
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3: Welcome back to NASCAR Live. Two of the biggest accomplishments of Kyle Busch's career are his Cup Series championships. Those triumphs came in 2015 and 2019, and they're the cherries on top of an incredible legacy. Following that second championship in 2019, I was able to speak with Kyle ahead of the NASCAR Awards and Championship Celebration. We welcome in your 2019 Monster Energy NASCAR Cup Series champion, Kyle Busch, is in the house. What's up, brother?
2: All right, how are you?
3: Good. Have a seat.
2: All right. Is it weird to sit too close?
3: No, I don't think so. I don't think so.
2: All right. I'll be protective of my drink.
3: What's in the water there to keep it dry?
2: That's all right.
3: How are you, champ?
2: I'm doing pretty good. How about you?
3: How about you? All of you are there.
2: All right. There you go.
3: So what's life like? What's life been like here after your second Cup Series championship?
2: It's been pretty good. You know, certainly been a lot of fun, enjoying the moment and trying to take it all in and slow it down a little bit, but overall, you know, having Brexton there for our celebration in Homestead this time, being a little bit older, was really, really cool, really special. Having him go for the ride around there at the end and get a chance to have that moment with him is something I'll never forget.
3: We've seen that happen with other drivers and their children. You have obviously had a chance to do it with Brexton. What's it like doing what you do, being a dad, and being able to have that father and son moment, a moment that hardly any other father and sons will be able to have?
2: Yeah, no, it's super cool. You know, he's a big race fan. He likes the racing stuff. He's big into that and likes paying attention to it, watching it. And, you know, we're getting with he's pretty good with numbers, so we're getting with numbers and things like that right now. And so he knows drivers' names and stuff. And, you know, probably mostly because of the kids he plays with, you know. Oh, that's Keelan's dad or, you know, that's Almirola's dad or whatever, you know. But overall, it's just cool to see some of the stuff that we do through his eyes and kind of puts it all into perspective.
3: Coming up, we'll close the show by flashing back to Kyle Busch's first ever NASCAR Cup Series win.
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3: Welcome back to NASCAR Live as we honor the life and legacy of Kyle Busch. Over the course of tonight's show, we've highlighted many of Kyle's countless career accomplishments. So to close the show, we thought it would be fitting to flash back to Fontana, California, September 2005, and Kyle Busch's first NASCAR Cup Series win.
7: Feeling a serious challenge from Matt Kenseth as they get together in turn three. They're off the turn, headed back to the stripe.
9: Kenseth sweeps down to the inside of the track, trying to grab the third spot as the white flag is displayed. Kyle Busch continuing to pull away from Greg Biffle. Again, the battle now from third on back in turn one.
10: Battle for third, sorting out back to single file for the moment, but at the front of the pack, it's a one-man band. Out of turn number two for the final time, Kyle Busch looking to become the California Kid as he races to the back straightaway.
9: This will erase the disappointment of Michigan just a few weeks ago. The young man from Las Vegas will be the big winner here in California. Kyle Busch takes the Kellogg Chevrolet to the low line of turn three and four and looks for the checkered flag.
11: Runner-up finish earlier this year at Las Vegas, also at Dover. But tonight, he's going to be the man. Kyle Busch off of turn four, the Kellogg Chevrolet. He is the winner of the Sony HD 500 at California.
3: We'd like to thank everyone who helped us honor Kyle Busch tonight, and we will continue to honor the life and legacy of Kyle Rowdy Busch. I'm Mike Bagley, and for the rest of the MRN crew, we thank you so much for joining us tonight. Remember, NASCAR Live Wide Open downloads Thursday. We're back with you 1 week from tonight with another edition of NASCAR Live at 7 p.m. Eastern Time. 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